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I'm Mike Waterman, and we love it when you listen to The Wolf while you're working. So thank you to Mr. Seamless Gutters in Roanoke Park and Mac Tools in Forestville. Let us know if you've got a song where you work. 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
1: Backups in Petaluma. It's a two-car injury crush affecting westbound Stage Gulch right after Spallini Road. Blocking two lanes, got you slow from Arnold Drive now. Napa, it's a brand new wreck coming in for 121 northbound at Rocky Ridge. That is blocking the northbound lane. Crash in Calistoga is just about cleared off of northbound 29.

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Endless bunches of songs every hour, picked by a real human. One who still has a closet full of CDs. Yep, guaranteed human.

0: 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I'm Mike Waterman, and we play your requests. 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

headed to the coast this weekend or anytime soon, there's a coastal flood advisory in effect until next Wednesday. Tonight, it'll be mostly clear with lows around 50. Sunshine tomorrow, highs in the upper 80s. On Sunday, sunny with highs in the mid-80s.

0: We've got the latest on your Friday afternoon commute. Here's Valerie and your Wolf Traffic Watch.
1: It's a small grass fire burning in Novato. You're going to find this 101 northbound before San Antonio. Fire department is on the way. Now, some delays as you leave Petaluma into Santa Rosa on 101 north. 25-minute drive time to reach Highway 12. It's actually getting better. Also, big improvements on Lakeville Highway eastbound 116. It's now a half an hour to reach 121. That looks better. Now, the drive, if you're traveling Gravenstein Highway westbound, still an hour to Highway 1. Valerie Grant with the North Bay Traffic Update.
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0: 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I'm Mike Waterman. 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
0: Club DJs started playing the B-side of a record by Gloria Gaynor in 1979, a song about empowerment, written by a songwriter who was fired from Motown Records after working there for 7 years. 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

0: We're looking much better out there. Still some backups on eastbound 37 as you leave Novato. It's about a 40-minute drive to reach Highway 29, so still some backups through that stretch. Lakeville Highway, well, it's improving on eastbound 116. It's about an 8-minute delay to reach 121. Good news out of Petaluma, though. Weather One northbound now at the limit out to Highway 12, and no problems at all leaving Windsor on Weather One south out to Highway 12. Valerie Grant with your North Bay traffic update.
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0: What do you think?
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0: What's your attitude?
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1: And welcome back to another episode of Sonoma County Focus. My name is Jeff Woodworth, and I am joined in studio today with by Michelle Harris, the owner and president of the Santa Rosa Growlers, and Sean Harris, the owner and vice president of the Santa Rosa Growlers. So Michelle and Sean, thank you for stopping by.
2: Thanks for having us.
3: Thank you for having us.
1: So for those who don't know, but they probably should, Santa Rosa Growlers, what is semi-pro hockey
2: it's
1: team?
2: It's a semi-pro. It's just in the hockey world, it's considered senior A hockey.
1: Okay.
2: Which is kind of like a single A minor league baseball team.
1: Okay. All right. And you guys are playing over at Snoopy's home ice. Mm-hmm. So, and
2: correct.
1: We're currently not in season, but that, so typically it runs like a normal hockey season, right? What, October to to spring?
2: April.
3: Yeah.
2: April. Kind of when we end it without.
1: Okay. Yeah. All right. So let's get to know about you guys. How'd you guys get into hockey? Because, I mean, you know, we got Charles Schultz with the background here. We do have Snoopy's home ice. But when you think about hockey hubs, you know, Canada's the first place that comes to mind. Not necessarily Santa Rosa.
2: Definitely.
1: So how did you guys get involved in the hockey scene?
2: Well, this was kind of a stumble. A very good friend of ours, his name's Sean McGee. He was the head coach, the very first coach and head coach of the Growlers.
1: Okay.
2: And he's a good friend of mine. And I had recently retired from my career, so I just kind of became a hang around the club and, you know, see where I could help out and do whatever. Well, Sean moved away and things changed, and the ownership at the time was looking for some changes and some support.

0: And so they approached Michelle and I, because we were now really kind of followers and fans of the team. And they asked us if we'd be interested in kind of getting involved with it and being part of the ownership. And so we did. Yeah. And that's where we jumped in. And it's been going uphill ever since in a good way. So
1: yeah, I've had the pleasure of attending some games. I got some friends down at Osceola's, and I know that they're a big partner with them and or with you guys. And so yeah, just the evolution of the games, and they get pretty loud and electric for what, I mean, max capacity is what, about 700 people in there?
2: About 700. Yeah, yeah.
1: But you could hear them after every goal.
2: Oh yeah.
1: Okay, so what did you guys do before the Growlers opportunity presented itself?
2: I was in the beauty and wellness industry for about 20 years.
1: Okay. You ever fix up any hockey players?
2: No. I was more on the sales side.
1: Okay.
2: So I sold things to people that fixed up hockey players. But other than that, no, that's what I did. And I retired before we joined ownership. So 2021, I think it was.
1: Okay.
2: Yeah.
1: And yourself, Sean?
0: Yeah, I'm retired from the spirit and wine industry.
1: Okay.
0: In the wholesale distributorship.
1: Okay.
0: Side of things. And I was in that for quite a while and moved forward with that. We both moved away from my career down to the Aptos Santa Cruz area. And then when I retired, we came back here. And that's what it was. It's been retirement for both of us. Until the Growlers approached us, so
2: it was a 2-month period for me.
1: Oh, just a 2-month retirement, yes, then it was right back out there.
2: Yep.
1: Okay, so when were the Growlers established? Was it a couple years ago, or
2: 2019?
1: Mm-hmm. Okay, so recently there was some stuff that happened in the news that the dropped out of the league. We're shopping, or you're searching for a new league to participate in. Is that what's going on?
0: Kind of, but not really. The way it kind of is set up is the league we're in is the certain teams, and you know, I'm not trying to do any disrespect on the style of play that league was consistent with, but we are, because of the organization of everything the Growlers have become, we've attracted some really high quality players, and most of the players in the Senior A all have careers on their sides, families at home and things like that. Well, some of that hockey on that side was a little bit more of what you kind of get out of a minor league hockey thing, and I don't mean by fighting and stuff, but just the physicality of it and things like that. And it kind of was taken away from the skill and the higher end level of playing the game. So a lot of our higher end players tried to they expressed that, hey, you know, can we start playing some better teams? Because there's a lot of teams throughout this country that play Senior A at really high level, ex-NHL guys, all Division One guys, big time hockey. So we just kind of stepped away from that. It wasn't really organized in a playoff situation.
1: Yeah.
0: It was, the structure was not real. So it wasn't conducive to what direction we were going. So we just kindly stepped away from it. And we are now heading in the direction. As last season, we scheduled a lot of new teams, really high-level teams out of St. Louis, Chicago, obviously the FDNY, the NYPD, things like that. So that's the direction we're going. And this year's got a lot of surprises, some new teams out of Boston and things like that. But that's the main reason we stepped away. We're trying to get a different, better quality of hockey.
1: Higher quality hockey, and you guys don't have to say it, I will. You got tired of playing against the Muppets and the Pigeons out there, so it's, you know, you just, we're looking for a different kind of hockey here.
2: Yeah.
1: But it is interesting, is this schedule, do you anticipate it being the same way where you're going to have those series where they come into town and then you guys take the trip out? Because I believe it was Fridays and Saturdays that would be most games.
2: Mm-hmm.
1: Okay, so it's going to be structured the same way. We're just going to be experiencing a higher level of hockey out here, which, I mean, who doesn't want to see that? Because right now you got to drive all the way down to San Jose and hope that the Sharks can pull it out. So.
0: Yeah, exactly. Well, the Senior A world, there's teams that fly by teams that come and go, and it's really expensive to host home games.
1: Yes.
0: The ice is not cheap, rental, staff, everything. So the teams we're playing are a bunch of high-end professional guys now who don't want home games. So this year, if we're lucky, we're probably going to have 24 home games, and we're only traveling one time.
1: Oh, okay.
2: Yeah.
1: So we're a destination now for a lot of these teams.
0: Yeah.
1: Okay, awesome.
0: In this Sonoma County, Santa Rosa, Wine Country, San Francisco, Coast, Golden Gate Bridge, that is such an attraction to a lot of these teams in the Midwest and the East Coast.
1: Yeah, and I mean, the way that you guys have presented the games, like, it does feel, like, legit. It's not just like, hey, we're stopping by to watch some glorified pickup hockey. Right. Like, there's a merch table, the ticketing system. You guys have the beer tent as well. You got the Warm Puppy Cafe. But these are all things that you've got. These are all different plates that you've got to spin while you're putting on this, on top of it, a game, right?
2: Yeah, it's a production.
1: Okay, mm-hmm. So recently, I'm glad that I got a little further clarification on the Growlers. I'm like, am I going to be able to see a game next year? All right. So recently, you guys just opened up Breakaway Hockey, which is a skating and performance center on Donahue Street in Santa Rosa. How did that come to be? Who talked to who first? Who was just like, hey, we need to have a space where we can develop some talent around here. If we're going to be playing, with the big boys, we got to develop some better talent.
0: Yep. Well, the way I mean, just over the last few years that we watch, we have a hard time getting on the ice just as the Growlers, just to practice.
1: Yeah.
0: Well, so our youth program, the Santa Rosa Flyers, mm-hmm. has 150 kids in it. Mm-hmm. It's a nonprofit. Coaches are not paid. So, and their ice time is very limited because there's figure skating and everything else at that rink. So we tried to come up with something and how can we improve? It's not like basketball. You can walk outside and go to the elementary school and shoot and work on everything.
1: Yeah.
0: If you're trying to get on ice and on your skates, if you don't have the ice, it's really, it kind of limits your, you know, your availability to get out there and try to get better is the way I'd put it. So they have this synthetic ice stuff that I did some research on, and I go, wow, this is a way of making something with shooting lanes, getting on skates. And so I tried to create something that, which we have, the Breakaway, so these kids have another place to go to get better at what they want to, which is hockey.
1: Mm-hmm. Yeah, so real interesting, the synthetic ice. Can you kind of talk about that? Like, how does that work? Like, are you actually going on there with the same skates and the same blades that you'd be skating on ice with?
0: Absolutely, that's what it is. It's a really hard engineered plastic out of Switzerland.
1: Okay.
0: And I think it's WMPHE, don't quote me on that, is the chemical they use in it. But it's a dry chemical, so as the blade cuts through it, you wear your real blades out there. There's nothing changing. Obviously, there's more friction than on ice, mm-hmm. so you're not moving quite the same, so you need really sharp blades when you enter on it and everything else like that, but it's the next best thing to real ice.
1: Okay. And so when you were selecting a location, I mean, I guess Santa Rosa makes sense because it's Santa Rosa Growlers, but is there places that you were looking at around Sonoma County where you're saying, hey, if this takes off, we have the chance to open up something in like Petaluma or even up in northern Sonoma County? Is there any aspirations for that as well?
0: Well, most people start off with about 3,000 square feet if they're putting in a shooting lane, say, on synthetic ice.
1: Okay.
0: We start off with 10,000 square feet.
1: Okay.
0: And we got a really big rink, 70 by 50, and then we got a smaller one for shooting lanes. And then we purchased these two shooting machines. They're called Rapid Shots, and they're on synthetic ice, and they feed you pucks.
1: Okay.
0: And everything's software-driven and everything. But to answer your question about another spot, we saved our original boards just in case if we get busy enough that we maybe can look across the parking lot or somewhere else in Sonoma County, as you were saying, to create another 5,000 square foot face to create another spot that we can create something.
1: Okay, so, and it recently opened here at the start of June, and who's it for? Like, you know, just, I mean, could I go as some, I mean, I could have been a hockey player if I, you know, knew how to stop on skates, like, you know, or if I could skate backwards. Like, who is this designed for?
2: It's really for anyone and everyone. We originally had in mind, of course, the youth, because mm-hmm. we want to somehow create more of an elite youth team.
1: Yeah.
2: And, but anyone who can skate, and even if you can't skate, you can get on the ice, you can actually get into the rapid shot, but anyone who's interested in hockey can go and either get a private lesson, have a group lesson, hang out, be taught how to use a stick.
1: Yeah.
2: But it's really for anybody who's interested in hockey.
1: Okay, yeah, because the guys on TV and even the Growlers, they make it look pretty easy to hit those slap shots, and then you get out there and it's just like, it's not that easy.
0: Yeah. We have 125 rental skates that are all sharp and ready to go, so anybody who wants to come out and give it a shot, they're welcome to do it. As Michelle said, on our rapid shot machines that fire on you, you can do those not in skates. We put platforms out there, you can stand out there in your regular tennis shoes, and it'll feed you pucks, and you can learn to get it with your stick and give it a shot. So everybody, whether you've ever done it once or a million times, you're welcome to come on out and give it a shot.
2: Yeah. We also have another side to it. We have a strength and conditioning area for people who want that service. Derek is our coach, and he's a certified personal trainer, and he concentrates on anybody who wants to increase their strength and conditioning in mm-hmm. hockey, but then can also make programs for people who aren't necessarily not wanting to be trained for hockey as well. So we're pretty well-rounded.
1: Awesome.
2: Yeah.
1: I am speaking with Michelle Harris and Sean Harris, the owners and president and vice president, respectively, of the Santa Rosa Growlers. We are talking about the Breakaway Performance Center that just recently opened up here in Santa Rosa. You touched on the training. Now, with hockey, it's the combination of cardio, because a lot of shifts, you're out there for, what, 90 seconds to 2 minutes, and you're going balls to the wall, for lack of a better
0: term. Less than that, yeah.
1: Yeah, right. Mm-hmm. And it's a lot of lower body strength. What are kind of things that the Breakaway Center offers training-wise that would be better suited for hockey players than just going to your average gym, right?
0: Well, Derek is structured. Derek was a Division I hockey player, goalie, played in the Federal Hockey League, which is a minor league team, played at the University or Iowa State University, and he has so a lot of different certifications in a lot of areas. So he has structured it. We only have free weights in our brand new gym. There uh-huh. is no machines, nothing like that. So he is structuring everything driven at hockey training to build your legs. Synthetic ice, on the other hand, is not as easy as skating around and sliding as real ice. So that alone, with Michaela Capel and Egan Wolford, our two other main coaches, will be structuring skating classes and the proper way to do it, which will build your legs and your strength and on that. And the specialty item, which was not a very cheap item, it's going to be installed in about 3 weeks. It's a treadmill, a synthetic ice treadmill.
1: Okay.
0: So you get on there and you harness in and it rolls and you can control what's going on with it with a coach on hand. And that is going to be a cardio and a skating tool all in one, which is going to be really, really moving the skating forward in this community, especially for the young kids.
1: And stick handling too, right? Because you, you can actually dangle while you're out there.
0: Okay. Right in front of you, you've got synthetic and two. So work on your skating generally, or if you want to put the stick in hand and go also.
1: Okay. So, and what I'm seeing on the website here that you're offering a summer hockey camp. Are you still taking people to register for that as well? Or is that going on?
2: Yeah.
1: Okay. What can somebody expect when they sign up for the summer hockey camp?
2: Oh boy. So there's a level one and there's a level two. So just depending where you are, and also age groups. So we start at 8 under and go all the way up to high school. And there's going to be skating, stick handling, shooting. And then that's on the ice. And then also we do half the day on the ice, and then you switch the second half of the day and you go over to Breakaway.
1: Okay.
2: And we're doing training there with the rapid shot, the treadmill, and on the synthetic ice. And then also with Derek as well.
1: Okay. And then what is Rise and Grind?
2: Rise and Grind is with our coach, Egan Wolford. It is at, it's now going to be at 7:45 in the morning. It's on ice at Snoopy's.
1: Okay.
2: And he goes over skills. And then we also have a second part to that with goalies for Derek, with Derek.
1: Okay. And then, and then the body contact, is that, would that kind of lean back into what you were talking about with the higher quality of play, just like teaching guys how to play the right way? Well, not guys and girls, how to play how to play the right way and not be throwing your body around, not be cross-checking.
0: Well, and how to take it too. Okay. When you have the puck and somebody's coming, how to know how to absorb it and move and not lose the puck and put it off the boards and take it and absorb it instead of just getting knocked around on it. So it's an education on giving and how to take it too.
1: Okay. It is one of the craziest parts about watching a hockey game. It's like you guys are skating around on swords, like when you think about it, right? And guys are just getting lit up, and I'm watching blades go flying, and I'm like, how are people not getting cut?
2: No kidding.
1: But it makes sense that you gotta know how to take it and on the center of gravity and whatnot. Okay, so we talked about the Santa Rosa Flyers a little bit earlier. Is there any possible future collaboration that could be going on between the Flyers and Growlers? Because that seems like it could be a feeder system. I don't know what your relationship is like with them, but
0: well, the Growlers organization, I mean, to be, we're just being straight honest. If there was no Flyers, Santa Rosa Flyers, Breakaway Hockey, the new company, probably wouldn't even, we wouldn't even have thought about it. Yeah. It is truly based on that organization trying to get them more time and get better. So yes, we are already kind of blended with them.
1: Okay.
0: Not officially, but, yeah, yeah, but kind of. Yeah. We just finished our Growler Youth Development Program, which is part of the Growlers, not the Breakaway. And it was a 2-month program, a couple days a week, and everybody on a Sunday, off ice, on ice, not Breakaway, that the Growlers did just for the Flyers organization to get them on the ice and get them more time, because their season ends in March. Uh-huh. We brought them right into 2 months of ice time a few times a week by age group to get them more ice time and some good coaching from our coaching.
1: Yeah. That's great.
0: Coaches.
1: Because I did, I mean, I mentioned it earlier in the interview where it's like, you don't, Santa Rosa is not really one of the places that I think of as like a hockey hub, but I did grow up with friends that played in the Flyers mm-hmm. organization, so that's why I've been able to drop those little dimes on you every once in a while. But so have you noticed that there's been a drop off or a rise in popularity with hockey around here, and do you think like you can even puff your chest a little bit and say that the Growlers have had something to do with that? Are you starting to notice that more and more people are getting into hockey?
2: Yeah, I mean, it just seems like, I don't know if it's because we're with the Growlers that it just seems everything's hockey right now.
1: Yeah.
2: Books, movies, shows. We'd like to say like in Santa Rosa or Sonoma County that we've had a part of it. The Growlers have.
1: Yeah.
2: But I don't know. It just seems like it's all the hype. And then the Olympics and...
0: Yeah, beating Canada and doing anything.
2: Yeah.
0: but just that alone, the people I talked to that weren't hockey people that watched the Olympics and watched the USA team and mm-hmm. were there for that Canada game and everything at the end. But yes, it's changed. And there's tons of my friends that I haven't seen in years. And I'll see them at a Growlers game going, I didn't even know it existed. And now they're season ticket holders.
2: Yeah.
0: And so to answer your question, yes, it's grown it massively for people who never even knew what hockey was to people who do know what hockey is. And yeah, the Growlers have, I think, for the community in Sonoma County, have been a huge, huge change of knowledge of the game.
2: Yeah.
1: It's nice to see that investment, like, or interest in investment, because let's be honest, hockey's not a cheap sport, right?
2: Right.
1: I think it goes right up there with like baseball, where it's just like the equipment costs. You were talking about getting ice time, not having that available. So, but I mean, if you got the interest there, I mean, I've got friends that have started off with the Flyers, and they ended up playing not OHL, but the like a junior league up in Canada, up in Princeton. One of my good friends played up there. But yeah, that was one thing that he always lamented. He goes, I'd ask for sticks for Christmas, and my dad told me I'm not getting one until I snap it, and if I snap it, I'm in trouble. But okay, so I'm here with Michelle Harris and Sean Harris, the owners and president and vice president respectively of the Santa Rosa Growlers. I have a couple more minutes here with this interview with you guys. Is there anything that you would want to get across, like a message that you want to send out to not only Santa Rosa but Sonoma County? Just you pitch the Growlers, you could pitch Breakaway. Why is this an important and integral part of the community and moving forward?
0: Well, I played every sport. I grew up in Rincon Valley right here in town. Mm-hmm. I played every sport, and nobody ever offered me hockey. I didn't know about it. It wasn't like, oh, I knew about there and nobody said, come play. I just didn't even know I could go play on a team at any level, whatever. I'd go over there on public skate on Fridays in seventh grade and look at the girls, I guess, you know, and try to, you know, get hold hands. But that's not it. And then the older I got, back to the original coach of the Growlers, Sean McGee, I met him. And him and his two brothers were incredible all-around athletes around here that went to Cardinal Newman and were great. But I found out they were incredible hockey players. And one went to Minnesota out of high school and played hockey, not any other sport. And I'm going, why is that? So I want kids who have no clue like I did to at least know that it's here. And we can give it a shot. As you said, it's very expensive. But what we're doing in the youth program, the Growlers Youth Development Program, and with the Breakaway is we're going to be creating scholarships to help some of these kids out. And we want it to be known that there are places you can go that will help finance you to get on the ice to see if you even like it. And who knows? Because I look at the sport now and I go, gosh, I wish I would have had a shot at that. Just good or bad, who knows? But I would have been able to give it a try because it seems very intriguing. So that's one thing I'd like to push is reach out to people who don't know it exists, that there is opportunity. And if you don't have the dollars to make it happen, we can on some of our companies try to support that and get you on that ice and see if maybe it's something you want to do.
1: Awesome. And then, so if somebody wants to sign up or check out the Breakaway Performance Center, how would they do that?
2: So you can either call us.
1: Okay.
2: Our phone number is 707-527-3309. You can either call or text us.
1: Okay.
2: Or you can go on growlersbreakawayhockey.com and register there.
1: Awesome.
2: Yeah.
1: Well, hey, Michelle and Sean, thank you so much for taking the time to sit down and speak with me. I'm really excited for you guys and this opportunity that you're bringing to Santa Rosa and Sonoma County as a whole. And I'm looking forward to next season with the Growlers.
2: Thank you so much. Yeah.
1: Now that I can put some faces to the names, yeah, I'll be walking around there just like, hey, remember?
2: Yes. We'll remember.
0: We'll see you at Breakaway. We got skates for you. Ready to go.
1: Yeah. Yes. I gotta work on making sure that the ankles stay straight and don't cave in.
2: Tie them extra tight.
0: Get you on that rapid shot machine and check your score.
1: Awesome. All right, guys.
2: Cool. That was perfect. Thank you.
1: And once again, a big thank you to Michelle Harris, the co-owner and president of the Santa Rosa Growlers, and Sean Harris, the co-owner and vice president of the Santa Rosa Growlers, for taking time to speak with me today about not only the Santa Rosa Growlers and getting to the bottom of how last season ended and their transition to a new league that's going to be more competitive and a more exciting product for us to watch here locally, and their Breakaway Hockey Skating and Performance Center, which was built with one goal in mind: to give players a place to get better. As the official off-ice training and performance center of the Santa Rosa Growlers, their mission is to help athletes of all ages develop speed, skill, and confidence through focused high-repetition training. Located in downtown Santa Rosa, the facility is designed to bridge the gap between ice sessions, providing the tools, structure, and coaching players need to improve faster and perform at a higher level. From youth players learning the fundamentals to adult league competitors looking to sharpen their game, Breakaway Hockey is where the development happens, and that is located at 802 Donahue Street in Santa Rosa. Enjoyed learning about the different programs that they have, like Rise and Grind, which is their weekly clinic at Snoopy's Home Ice that helps develop skills, covering everything from edge work, power skating, stick handling, shooting, situational awareness, and everything in between. And then the body contact camp, as I was joking with both of them, you know, you are skating around on swords to see guys get hit and fall down and fly around and know how to take the contact. The program was designed to help players develop with essential skills of both giving and receiving body contact. There's actually two different levels for that. The first one, players learn how to play with confidence in a more physical environment while reducing the risk of injury. And they can strengthen body contact specific skating fundamentals, angling and gap control, and learn the difference between legal and illegal contact. And then the level two, the advanced session, players will learn proper body mechanics when receiving or making a body check, gain mastery of angling and gap control, and practice using different pinning opponents, open ice checking, and reverse checking. And then, of course, they've got their summer hockey camps, which are full-day camps designed to provide fundamental hockey skills and tactical play. Each day, players develop their game on ice for 2 hours at Snoopy's Home Ice, and then for an hour and a half off the ice at the Breakaway Hockey Skating and Performance Center. It's for every skill level, whether you're just getting started, playing travel hockey, or competing in adult leagues. Breakaway Hockey was built specifically for this: youth hockey players, high school and junior athletes, and adult league players. Again, if this is something you want to check out, it's at 802 Donahue Street in Santa Rosa. Their summer hours are Monday through Friday from 8 a.m. to 8 p.m. and then Saturday and Sunday from 9 a.m. to 5 p.m. Check out the various features they've got there, like skating treadmills to develop stride efficiency, balance, and edge control. And then the rapid shot systems, which Sean invited me to take a stab at, with providing real-time feedback on accuracy, speed, and release. The synthetic ice training area, their dedicated shooting lanes. They've got a gym as well with the strength and conditioning zone. And then, of course, professional coaching, which is personalized instruction to improve your skills, technique, and performance. If you'd like to reach out, Michelle left her number. That was 707-527-3309. That's 707-527-3309. And feel free to call or text them. Really exciting stuff that's happening here with the Growlers, and we hope that by raising awareness on a program like this, we can get more community backing to support something so cool and so local right here in our backyard. And I guess we should also include the websites of both the Santa Rosa Growlers and the Breakaway Hockey Off-Ice Training Performance Center. The Santa Rosa Growlers website, santarosagrowlers.com. 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Once again, want to thank Michelle Harris, the co-owner and president of the Santa Rosa Growlers, and Sean Harris, the co-owner and vice president of the Santa Rosa Growlers, for taking the time to speak with me here today on Sonoma County Focus. That'll do it for us on this week's episode. Until next time, I'm Jeff Woodworth.

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Rewinds 1976. Bicentennial celebrations take place coast to coast with a tall ship's parade in the Hudson River in New York. 103 hostages rescued from the Entebbe Airport. In Sonoma County, it's snowing in Bennett Valley, closing Calistoga Road. And if you were listening to the radio, you'll remember this as the Wolf Rewinds 1976.

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0: Now, Redwood Credit Union brings you another Wolf hometown hero. Danny Gorman, Ken Urso, and Dan Gutierrez decided to trade the lights of Broadway for the Redwoods of Sonoma County to start a theater and production company. THTR Productions was founded in 2022 when they realized there weren't many specialized places in Sonoma County for the queer community to gather. They started the monthly drag brunch at the Flamingo, the Bottles and Broadway series, bringing Broadway stars to local wineries, created the drama club at Twin Hills Middle School in Sebastopol, and interactive entertainment like drag trivia, drag bingo, and drag workouts. We now add Danny Gorman, Ken Urso, and Dan Gutierrez to the ever-growing list of hometown heroes. If you would like to nominate our next hometown hero, go to thewolf.fm. 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

Rewinds 1977. President Carter pardons Vietnam draft resistors. Steve Martin makes his name known in comedy, along with his hit album, Let's Get Small. In Sonoma County, funds for the Warm Springs Dam approved. 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
0: Now, Redwood Credit Union brings you another Wolf hometown hero. 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THTR Productions was founded in 2022 when they realized there weren't many specialized places in Sonoma County for the queer community to gather. They started the monthly drag brunch at the Flamingo, the Bottles and Broadway series, bringing Broadway stars to local wineries, created the drama club at Twin Hills Middle School in Sebastopol, and interactive entertainment like drag trivia, drag bingo, and drag workouts. We now add Danny Gorman, Ken Urso, and Dan Gutierrez to the ever-growing list of hometown heroes. If you would like to nominate our next hometown hero, go to thewolf.fm. And when you see the words Redwood Credit Union, for all that you love, let us know who your hero is so that we can give them the recognition they deserve.
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Endless bunches of songs every hour, picked by a real human. One who still has a closet full of CDs. 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

Headlines 1974. San Francisco police say photos taken at a bank robbery show kidnapped Patty Hearst, a willing participant. Richard Nixon, already in trouble because of Watergate, is found to owe more than $400,000 in back taxes. In Sonoma County, to keep the old Santa Rosa post office a landmark, it was moved to 7th Street and made into a museum. And if you were listening to the radio, you'll remember this as The Wolf Rewinds 1974.

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1: Hello, this is Kirk Andrade, the Barn Doctor in Petaluma. Hey, I was going to see if you could Rick Roll me with little Rick Astley. You guys do a great job. Thanks for keeping us rolling out here in the barns. 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